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4: Okay. Like a couple of days later because I was in a lot of pain. So it was when we were just recently in Italy and we were going on a boat. My wife was petrified because McMahon, not only was it on that particular occasion, I was literally on the dock getting onto the boat and I slipped and fell into a pole, like the mast or whatever. In this case, and I mean, that was embarrassing enough, but in this case, to get to the boat we were taking, and by the way, I have gone on numerous boats since then. It wasn't but
5: don't feel self-conscious.
4: This boat, you had to take a boat to get to the boat.
5: Okay.
4: So there was multiple different.
5: So you were on it. You were going on a yacht.
4: No, it wasn't a yacht. It was a nice little boat. Mm-hmm. Anyway, that boat was too big to pull up to the dock that we were leaving in Italy. And, so I had to get a boat. There was so many different transfers from the dock to the launch to the main boat. And I navigated all that just fine. But when I went swimming on the boat, McMahon, as I was getting back up onto the boat, I slipped and suffered a knee injury, which was quite bloody.
5: Oh, Lordy.
4: So, yeah.
5: That's okay.
4: It's still getting better. It's like 3 weeks removed.
5: I almost chopped my big left toe off putting a pool lounge chair together. Dropped it on my toe and it was squirting blood. So that was a while back.
4: Anyway. Pre-summer league. Clay, I'm sure, has no such problems getting on and off his boat.
5: Oh, no. Clay, smooth as can be.
4: Could the same boat go? Did the same boat go from San Francisco to Texas, or did he have a different boat in Dallas on the lake?
5: I don't think he ever brought a boat to the lakes down here. I think he might have rented a boat. I'm almost certain his boat, I think he took it down to L.A.
4: Okay.
5: Because remember, there was the game where they played the Lakers is the front end of a back-to-back. And then he was ruled out the next morning. And then sometime in the afternoon, he went from out to in. You know, like he was out on the official injury report, and then they changed. It was like, I forgot what it was, like a rest or whatever. And then what happened was he went out on the water, jumped in the water. He was with his co-captain at the time.
4: Well, that's the thing. We may be way out of line. We may be way behind. This all may have been, taken care of on the internets. But as I recall, his boat was called the SS Stallion.
5: He did.
4: So,
5: I don't know what happened
4: to the SS Stallion.
5: This is when he went out and took a ride on the Stallion, got wet, decided he was ready to go and came out and had 23 points. Actually, one of his best games in a Mavericks uniform. That next night. But look, man, to get back to the basketball side of things.
4: Yes, like, please, let's do.
5: Clearly, things did not go Clay's way in Dallas. He signed up for one situation and ended up very soon in a completely different one. He signed up to get spoon-fed wide-open threes by arguably the best creator in the league. And then they went and traded Luka Doncic, right? And so, like, if Clay would have known they were going to trade Luka midway through his first season of a 3-year deal, he would have gone elsewhere. If they didn't know he was going to trade Luka to the Lakers, he would have signed with the Lakers, who offered him more money.
4: Well, I don't remember what the Lakers offered him, but if you remember, I think the Warriors offered him 2 years and $48 million, so 24 a year.
5: That was as an extension, if I recall correctly.
4: Correct. Because, yes. I mean, maybe not at the very end, but he had that option. He turned that down. And then the Mavericks signed him for 3 of 50.
5: Yeah. Three for like 51. And look, this deal with the Heat

0: is, it works out to two for about 11 and a half.
1: Let's go over the money in a second, but I mean, just to finish your thought about how this didn't work out the way the Mavericks or Clay thought so.
0: Again, he was coming in to hopefully be the final piece on a team that was arguably, or he felt, they felt, a shooter away from being able to give the Celtics a real series in the finals. And then the most inexplicable trade in NBA history changed everything.
1: Yeah, he shot 39% the last 2 years in Dallas.
0: Yeah, and you know, he's just at this point in his career, he's a shooting specialist. He used to be an amazing, like, Hall of Fame two-way wing. He used to be one of the best wing defenders in the league, as well as one of the best shooters in NBA history, and a guy who could do a little bit off the dribble and, you know, whatever. He can't do anything off the dribble anymore. You know, you got to protect him defensively now, and instead of being a guy who you can put on the other team's best perimeter scorer. But the Heat are as desperate for shooting as Enes Kanter is for attention.
1: Oh no.
0: And so like Clay on a, you know, relatively low cost deal does make sense for Miami, because he can still catch and shoot. He's still got a quick release. He's still a guy who you're sure not going to leave him alone out on the wing or in the corner.
1: Yeah. So last year he made the transition to being a bench player. That was a, mm-hmm. that was a bit of a clunky thing that had to happen. So not only was he not playing with Luka, he was no longer starting, which needed to happen in his career.
0: It did. And honestly, I thought it might be an issue. He handled it like a total pro. Like Clay, he was a total pro in Dallas. Now, could he get a little moody or whatever, depending on if shots are falling or not? Sure. He didn't gripe, didn't moan about coming off the bench. He understood it was a rebuild. He kind of poured himself into trying to be like a good vet for Cooper Flagg. Nobody in Dallas can complain about the way Clay conducted himself. That's for sure.
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1: Adam Copeland, Brian Murphy, D-Pop, Marcus Boucher, John Dickinson, Larry Kruger. 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
0: And don't forget about Sean Lund.
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0: Yeah! 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
1: Niners on three. One, two, three!
0: We are the sports leader.
7: Being part of this team, potentially doing something special, that's what it's about. You know, I think so the Super Bowl being back at SoFi kind of excites you too. But, you know, it's a long process to even get to that point. You know, you can't jump past the process and the grind that you got to go through to get to that. Obviously, that's the end goal you want to do. But, I'm just present, and I'm here, and I'm glad to be here, and I'm just going to work. Get myself where I need to be, earn my position wherever that is and whatever my role is, and just do it at a high level.
8: Aaron Donald back after being out of the NFL, and he rejoins the Rams as expected. 3-time Defensive Player of the Year, 8-time First Team All-Pro, 10-time Pro Bowl selection, and the 2014 Defensive Rookie of the Year. Now part of a defensive front that also includes Myles Garrett. Rams are the only team to head into a season with multiple players who won multiple Defensive Player of the Year awards. Aaron Donald heading back to the NFL after being out of the league. Ditto for OBJ. Odell Beckham Jr. makes the 53-man roster for the New York Giants after a season out of the NFL. When he signed in the spring, new coach John Harbaugh said there was no guaranteed roster spot. He'd have to earn it. Earlier on ESPN Radio, our Giants reporter Jordan Ronan.
9: He showed a lot this summer, and most importantly, because remember, he hasn't played in 2 years. He's had a bunch of injuries, twice ACL, once broken leg. Number one is he's proved he was able to stay healthy. Did not miss a single practice this summer.
8: Beckham, drafted by the Giants in 2014, as you heard, didn't miss a practice. Proved he could still get open. Earlier on ESPN Radio, Ted Wynn from The Athletic on game night.
10: I really doubted that he could make the roster when he got signed. But just watching him in preseason, he's still pretty explosive, or he got some of his explosion back. Still a very deceptive route runner. And I kind of think he might be able to even make an impact on this Giants roster. We don't know where Malik Nabers is going to be coming off of his injury. And this is not a very talented team when it comes to receivers. So, OBJ at his age coming back, coming back with a team that drafted him, I think it'd be a pretty cool story to see if he could be productive this season.
8: Beckham, 33 years old, last played for the Miami Dolphins during the 2024 season. Sports Center all night, ESPN Radio, U.S. Open in full swing in the spotlight Sunday night on Arthur Ashe, the men's 4-seed, Novak Djokovic, playing in his 20th opening round match in New York.
11: If you ask me if I'm prepared, I feel like I am, as best as I can be. Let's see how it goes. The opening matches are always, for me, particularly in the last few years, quite challenging.
8: Djokovic saying he felt prepared. As it would turn out, this opening round match would prove to be one of those matches he described as challenging.
12: It's a fitting ending as he hustles up to finish off the 24-time major winner.
13: 5-7, 4-6, 6-2, 6-1.
12: Credit to the big underdog. Unforgettable night for Mariano Nivone. Agonizing night for Novak Djokovic and his many millions of fans.
8: Mariano Nivone outlasting Djokovic in 5 sets, winning 6-1 in the fifth in a match that took just over 4.5 hours. Djokovic with his first career loss in the first round of the U.S. Open. He's now 19-1. With the loss by Djokovic, it means this U.S. Open is now the first major since the French Open in 2003 to not have Djokovic, Roger Federer, or Rafael Nadal in the second round. Tough night on the hard court for Djokovic. Records.

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5: 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One, two, three!
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16: 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I'm Michelle Smallman alongside Courtney Cronin, and we are blessed to be joined by NFL superstar David Dennis Jr. today. And speaking of NFL superstars, Aaron Donald, he unretires. He reaches a $20 million deal with the Rams. He joins Myles Garrett on that defensive line and an already stacked Rams team. And guys, we knew that for the Rams, it was Super Bowl or bust with or without Aaron Donald, adding one of the greatest defensive players in the history of this game back into the mix. It has grown exponentially, what we think that the Rams are capable of this year. Lindsay Theory, our ESPN NFL reporter based in LA, she's covered the Rams, was on game night and talked about the expectations for the Rams.
17: They know how to handle expectations, larger than life expectations. Obviously, they're going to have to do that again this year. But the way Sean McVay does that, and traditionally,

0: 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The regular season is almost here, and you know what that means.
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1: And the ESPN app, Sirius XM Channel 80, Mike Golic Jr., Mike Golic Sr. here with you guys. 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We're coming off cut down day in the NFL. We'll talk to someone who survived that, arrived at the highest level. Nick Foles, Super Bowl champ, going to join

0: 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The regular season is almost here, and you know what that means.
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7: Hey, y'all. 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
0: Faithful. 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
1: Aaron Donald will be joining up with Myles Garrett as part of a Rams pass rush. He's coming out of retirement.
2: He has been retired for 2 years, and then the Rams did that massive trade for Myles Garrett with the Cleveland Browns, and all of a sudden, Aaron Donald started trading for football. And earlier this week, it became clear that he wanted to return to the Rams.
3: Not surprising, though. It did get kind of intense at the end. I'm a little interested, wondering, well, maybe he's not coming back, but certainly always seeing the direction it was going.
4: The Rams are a juggernaut. Odell Beckham Jr. is a giant. The NFL rosters are set for the most part as we get set for the 2026 season. 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DraftKings Game Day, we're going to start Wednesday, September 2nd. Can't wait to hear all about that. But, Chad, you just heard the news there. You know, Aaron Donald back out of retirement, Odell Beckham Jr. on a roster. Yeah. Have you texted Zach Taylor yet? Have you made that happen? Start talking to him and Joe Burrow about the comeback?
5: I did text Zach Taylor. As soon as I saw Aaron Donald was coming back, Zach put the laughing emoji, and that was it. That was his response. He put the laughing emoji. Listen, I do that every year. I do that every year. I text Zach and tell him I'm still open. Sometimes I'll call him like late. I'm talking about late tonight, like 3 in the morning. And I get an answer to the phone. I'll say I'm open and just

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0: 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The regular season is almost here, and you know what that means.
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0: Yeah! 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
1: Niners on three. One, two, three!
0: We are the sports leader.
7: And then let's get Aaron Donald's pilot lit. And get Stafford re-signed. Everybody else. Just because we can't quit him, I didn't mention that. Let's get Tutu Atwell back because they can't quit Tutu.
8: Right,
7: Tutu, you know what I mean? Back. Can't quit him.
8: I said Tutu.
7: Tutu. Yeah, second time around. Let's get Tutu twice. Okay, you know what I mean? Two running backs, not one, but two.
8: Two running backs.
7: Blake Corum wears 22.
8: It's like the Noah's Ark.
7: Okay, he wore two at Michigan with Kyron Williams.
8: Fun.
7: I said two. And by the way, Devontae Adams.
8: Yeah. Oh, he's still there.
7: Yeah.
8: They did try to trade him this offseason.
7: I know that. But that's, and honestly, that's less. Less is like, you know what? Love him. Love that.
8: Well, they were kicking tires on AJ Brown.
7: He removes a lot of emotion from this. That's why I'm like, so how, what are you feeling right now?
8: Yeah.
7: Cause if you're a GM, you're trying to plot. That's, and that's why I asked him about the backup quarterback.
8: Well, I think a lot of people assume that, oh, you know, it'll be fine. These kids will have it out, but then we'll just bring Jimmy G back.
7: I don't know. Maybe Stetson Bennett's ready.
8: Maybe.
7: 844, or we won't see him at all. 844-204-RICH, number to dial. When we come back, we pour one out for the Boston Red Sox.
8: Oh.
7: Announced team.
8: Season's over? Oh.
7: No, the announced team. We pour one out because there were some feelings. Got to hit it.
9: Where is A.A. Ron right now?
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19: There are many times I thought, I can't do this. I mean, what parent isn't worried about? 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
20: 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I've had around three other mother figures in my life

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0: We can listen to that song all day. Fantastic record. She will always, always be a national treasure when it comes to Dolly Rebecca Parton. Rest in peace, my friend. Rest in peace. Amber and Ian, they come your way next. They'll let you continue exactly what's happening with Lane Kiffin, LSU, and the SEC tactics. By Harry Douglas and Freddie Coleman, this has been Reggae Monday. Freddie and Harry and a mighty ESPN Radio. Take care. God bless and keep cool.
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7: 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The roundtable begins at noon, followed by Copes and JD with 49ers pregame at 2:30.
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7: 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Faithful. 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
13: Christine Lisi. Pecro Armstrong coming off his 5-home run performance the last 2 games, and the Cubs hosting the MLB leading Brewers on this Monday night. While PCA did strike out in his first at bat, teammates Tyrone Taylor and Nico Horner have each gone deep against Kyle Harrison. Chicago leading Milwaukee 3-0 bottom one. The Giants with a 3-run top of the 6th, including a 2-run double by Turner Hill. They're up on the NL East leading Braves 6-3 bottom 7. Mets with a 1-0 lead on the American League leading Rays bottom 5 from Tampa. 2 RBI for Xander Bogaerts. Padres leading the Reds 4-0 top of the 5th. Kyle Stowers a 2-run single. Marlins up 3-0 on the Nationals top of the 4th. Jaron Duran with a 2-run homer. Mickey Gasper a solo shot as well. Red Sox leading the Mariners 3-2 top of the 5th. Twins up 1-0 top of the 2nd on the Tigers on a Kobe Clemens sack fly. The Yankees claim reliever John Schreiber from the Royals. Last day teams can add players to the 40-man roster for MLB postseason eligibility is today. New York in need of fresh bullpen arms due to fatigue and injuries. With 10 days to go before the regular season opener against the 49ers in Australia, the Rams working to determine whether defensive lineman Aaron Donald will play. Coach Sean McVay says they're taking it day by day as they consider what they will do with Donald. One day after being placed on the commissioner's exempt list by the NFL, Broncos outside linebacker Jonathan Cooper pleaded not guilty to multiple domestic violence charges. He was arrested twice in a 7-day span in June on domestic violence charges. Cooper, who has started every game each of the last 3 seasons, can't practice or play while on the commissioner's exempt list.
14: Tuesday's Rich Eisen Show is chock full of great guests. Josh Pate on college football, Seth Wickersham in studio on the Patriots and more. And guess what? Jim Harbaugh stops by from the Los Angeles Chargers. That's Tuesday's Rich Eisen Show. Disney Plus, the ESPN app and ESPN Radio.
15: Your home of the Stanford Cardinal, KNBR 1050, the sports leader.